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Choosing your university is a new beginning and an opportunity to build your future. 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
1: Don't know what to say to you now. 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

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I guess this is moving on.

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recent studies published in Nature Medicine show that just 3 to 4 minutes of vigorous movement throughout the day can lower cardiovascular risk by 50%. So don't wait for the gym. Whenever you finish a task, do 60 seconds of squats or stair climbing to keep your metabolism active.

0: Learn emotional and daily English vocabularies through reading Bridge to Terapeuta by Catherine Patterson while exploring imagination and loss.
1: What if I never run into you?

A healthy hair is built through consistent care and not by relying on a quick treatment or even a miracle product.

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There are people whose presence feels calm without effort, and being around them teaches you something without words, and that tells you a lot about the environment that you are in. So from time to time, try to ask yourself, am I in a good environment or not? Without knowing, these things can affect you and affect your path. 101.5

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Try to elevate your cardiovascular ceiling by dictating just one workout a week to high intensity intervals, pushing your limits so you can easily tackle physical challenges for decades to come.

0: Today, get in contact with someone who has made a positive impact on your life and thank them. 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It can be sent to an old friend, teacher, family member, or anyone you think deserves a little bit of gratitude. It doesn't have to be a long or emotional message, just a simple thank you and the reasons behind your gratitude. You'd be surprised by how much this small message can mean to the person receiving it. And as William Arthur Ward says, feeling gratitude and not expressing it is like wrapping a present and not giving it.
1: Labyrinth.
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Hey guys, just wanted to give you something while you're on the road. 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Sometimes you go in a situation and you feel like you're losing yourself. 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

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AYBFM. 5, 4, 3, 2, 1, 0. 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

The author Michael Easter explains in his latest podcast appearances that our modern brains are trapped in a loop of constant digital consumption, which is completely killing your creative thinking. Try to give your brain a chance to breathe by setting your phone to the Do Not Disturb for just 10 minutes a day, letting your mind wander into pure, uninterrupted boredom.

The word salary is connected to sold from Latin salarium, linked to payments or allowance involving sold. Once extremely valuable, that means your paycheck has Asian seasoning.

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They say history repeats itself. 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

Success can open doors and talent can create opportunities. But character determines what happens after the door opens. Because eventually, every person is judged not only by what they achieve, but by how they achieve it. And character has a way of speaking long after words are forgotten. Keep that in your mind today while you're driving or doing something beautiful. And keep it here on 101.5.

0: In his groundbreaking book, The Myth of Normal, Dr. Gaber Mitty explains that when your mind suppresses stress and refuses to say no, your physical immune system eventually says it for you through illness. So guard your biological well-being by setting firm boundaries around your personal time, knowing that saying no to extra tasks is an act of self-love.
1: Thank you very much. This song is one of my favorites. It's called Somebody to Love.

let's do an exercise together. Pick a task, something you usually just want to get it done before moving into another task. And rather than treating this as a regular task, try treating it as completely new activity. For example, washing up. Notice how the water flows into the sink, how the washing up liquid coalesces with the water, how moving your hands through the water creates bubbles, and how they feel on your skin. The idea is to get creative and discover new experiences with a familiar task. And you would be surprised how little details can be noticed and how would it affect your day.

Protecting your hearing from loud noises can prevent the permanent damage, especially when using the headphones or working in noisy environments.

0: Turn your wounds into wisdom.
1: It always seems impossible until it's done.
2: 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But before the fame, there was silence. And before the spotlight, there was struggle. What does it take to rise when everything falls apart? What keeps the fire burning when the world says stop? From struggle to success.
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Failure often teaches lessons that success never could. Success confirms what worked. Failure forces reflection, and it asks difficult questions. It reveals weakness, it challenges assumptions. And while nobody enjoys failing, many of the qualities we admire most in people are built during moments when things didn't go according to plan. Stay focused and believe in yourself, despite setbacks. 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

I'd like to mention. This is just on a side note. Word to the terror squad, Joe. This is all puns aside, though. I know me and Mariah didn't end on a high note. Yeah. But that other dude's whip, that pussy got him neutered. Tried to tell him this chick's a nut job before he got his jewels clipped. Almost got my caboose kicked. Fool, quit. You're not gonna do. I let her chop my balls off, too, before I lost to you, Nick.

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Embrace the chaos of the journey. It's where the best stories are written. AYBFM 101.5, your gateway to progress.

Recent clinical research on emotional intelligence demonstrates that addressing yourself by your own name during high-stress moments shifts the brain from an emotional participant to a calm, objective observer. So the next time panic hits before presentation, try to breathe deeply and whisper coaching phrases to yourself using your first name to instantly lower your heart rate.

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Have you ever heard of the It's a Wonderful Life perspective? No man is a failure who has friends. When you feel like you're failing, reach out to someone. 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

The Silicon Valley philosopher Naval Ravikant famously declared that a fit body, a calm mind, and a house full of love are treasures that can never be bought, only earned through daily effort. 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

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Try this a couple of times until you have fully understood and appreciated every aspect and emotion of that taste.

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1: Stand on the box, stomp your feet, start clapping. 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

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Sometimes you go in a situation and you feel like you're losing yourself. So that's your reminder for the day, and enjoy the vibes of AUIB FM.

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1: 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If you remember in the last episode, I was talking to you and I was telling you about the history of menswear, especially the history of the men's suit. And we walked through the Victorian era, the Edwardian era, the jazz era, and we reached, I think, the 60s. But what comes forward, you will be discovering in this episode that is part 2 of the same series. And by the end of this episode, you will know a lot of things about suits, about where are we going with suits, and we will answer together the question that says, why men stopped wearing suits? So, let's dig in. As I said in the previous episode, we stopped at the 1960s. We talked about the slim suits and the counterculture movement that happened. And now we are moving to the 1970s. This style came to an abrupt halt in the 1970s, which can be considered a low point in the history of the suit and men's fashion in general. Suits were still relatively tight, but had really large lapels were rather flashy, and trousers often had a flare cut. Interestingly, the 1970s saw the return of the three-piece suit, but it was not formal at all. It was rather casual and part of the disco culture in the 1970s. And if you want to see some examples, feel free to think of John Travolta in Saturday Night Fever. You will know exactly what I am talking about. Along with the bright colors, synthetics were now predominantly used in the 1970s suit, which did not make them better, in my opinion, in the long run. Overall, it was a decade best forgotten in terms of suiting, to be honest. By this point, children born in the rebel 1950s were grown up, and the suit had decisively ceased to be the clothing of the common man.

0: Moving forward in the 1980s, on the other hand, were a much better decade for the suit. If you had to be a broken down to one thing, it would be the power suit. It was popularized first by Richard Gere in American Gigolo, and also on television by Miami Vice. The central figure in this suit's silhouette was Giorgio Armani. The Italian designed a suit jacket that was soft yet broad, and shoulders with wider lapels, a much lower gorge, and a very low buttoning point. Armani created a very defining suit silhouette, though today it is easily dated as the 1980s because of those very features. Another great example of the power suit was what Michael Douglas wore as Gordon Gekko in the film Wall Street. All those suits were designed by Alan Flusser and remain the sign of what a power suit is to this day. You saw the return of the double-breasted suit, pinstripes again, and full-cut trousers, despite the fact that Armani essentially reduced the structure of the suit and made it very soft. It was still considered to have strong or large shoulders and defined silhouette. The 1980s were a time of excess and a celebration of ambition, and the power suit was a direct expression of that thing that was in need.
1: Right now, you're catching the vibe of History Hour.
0: And in the 1990s, moving forward, the 1990s were another low point of the suit. Unfortunately, they essentially took the worst aspect of the 1980s suit, exaggerated them, and made them even more awkward. Single-breasted jackets sometimes had three or even four buttons. Double-breasted ones had six buttons, but only the very bottom was buttoned on an extremely low buttoning point, so the proportions looked completely off in the 90s. Trousers were boxy and baggy and too long, puddling around the ankles.

early 2000s saw the return of the slim fit suit. The new millennium brought a total reaction to the fully cut puddling suit of the 1980s and 1990s, going back to a minimalist style seen before in the 1940s. Some would even argue closer to the 1960s mod style. Not only did the suit get slimmer, but it also got shorter and buttoning point got higher. Some people preferred to wear the black suit as an easy minimalist uniform. Trousers were often hemmed quiet, short, and jackets had narrow lapels. Tom Ford represented the more wearable end of this trend, with still slim-cut suits that were not extreme enough to become pure fashion statements.

In the following decade, dear listeners, society in general became more casual, and the need for a suit for everyday life largely disappeared. At the same time, there has been a resurgence in classic men's clothing among people who did not have to wear a suit, but who intentionally chose to because they like the look of the suit and how it makes them feel. While popular suits in general are still slim, the gorge on the jacket was moved further up, especially for peak lapel jackets, and buttoning point has also risen. Suit supply became a worldwide phenomenon, reflecting this trend towards a slimmer, shorter jacket with a higher buttoning point. Internet technology also enabled many entrepreneurs to create online made-to-measure services, allowing people to customize their suit without seeing a tailor. And with the general resurgence of interest in classic menswear, there are probably more bespoke tailors today than there were 20 years ago. In most recent years, the casual 3-roll-2 jacket with more natural shoulders, a slim silhouette, softer construction, and brighter colors has become more popular, sometimes even made out of knit fabric, which feels more like wearing a sweater than actually a traditional suit jacket.

So, my dear listeners, now we reached a point hoping that you listen to the first part of the series, and now you listen to the second part of the series, and you know all of the things that had to happen in order to have a suit. All of these historical factors and everything that affected how a suit looked like. But now, knowing all of these information, and now we are in the present, we need to ask, why did men stop wearing suits? If you look at old black and white movies, everyone is dressed up, everyone in a suit. Even 100 years before those films, they were suited up and looking sharp. Poor people, rich people, everyone, suits, hat, tie, trousers, coat. But now, unless you are a lawyer or a business person or a politician, most people simply do not wear them. So what actually happened? How did we go from one world to another? And why? The change was not instant, but it was in a certain sense inevitable. Given the historical background, it was bound to happen, and we are going to analyze everything we have learned in the episode in order to know why. If you look carefully at images of people from each decade, the 1900s, 1910s, 1920s, 30s, 40s, and then reach the 1950s, something changes. The shift is very visible between all of these decades and the 1950s. This is the place, the 1950s. Short answer, three things caused it. The war, pop culture, and the teenagers. Without the precise attribution, the French general Charles de Gaulle is said to have observed that war is the unintended agent of social change. Things are different after military conflict, guys. And never was there so massive a shift in human history as after the Second World War. Old ways begun to die out, and amidst the rapid decline of European powers that had dominated the world for centuries, the United States rose to prominence, including culturally, of course. The US had been influencing Western culture for many years already, long before the Jazz Age. But now it became the prime influencer. The US, which had thrown away kings back in 1776, the US socially and constitutionally obsessed with rights and freedom. The US, that big blustering land of cowboys, hot dogs, baseball, showbiz, skyscrapers, Ford, Coca-Cola, and Hollywood. The post-war years saw America skyrocket in industry and prosperity. This new era was the fertile soil for a new way of life to emerge.

Right now, you're catching the vibe of History Hour. Through part-time jobs or allowances, young people had money to spend, and a market was there waiting for them. For the first time in the 1950s, the idea of teenager began to emerge as a recognized social category. Traditionally, you went from being a child to young adult, the transition typically marked by entering some kind of apprenticeship. But now, the concept of being a teenager started gaining societal popularity. They became a distinct group with their own fashion, music, and films that appealed to them and not to the grown-ups. Before this time, teenagers were expected to dress like adults, but that all began to change after the war. The icon that showcased this shift was the legendary James Dean, the star of the 1955 teenage drama Rebel Without a Cause. There he was, red jacket, blue jeans, the troubled young man from a good family who was nonetheless dissatisfied, confused, and misunderstood. Dean unfortunately died that very year in a car accident, but his spirit survived because young people everywhere at that time imitated him. Up until this time, jeans were a working class clothes. It would have been unthinkable for well-to-do suburban kids to wear them. But they did, and schools associated them with delinquency and banned them, which only made them more desirable. Few things are more irresistible, especially to young men, than rebellion. Wearing these clothes was a defiant gesture against the old world with its suits and hats and rules and restrictions. And what J.D. Salinger in 1951 novel The Catcher in the Rye called funinus. There is a persistent idea that the 1950s was a time of ultra-conservative conformity and traditional domesticity, but it really was not, not completely at least. The tremors of revolt were bustling all through its duration. In 1951, one of the seminal works of Adolescents Against was published by J.D. Salinger, The Catcher of the Rye. In 1953 came the shocking release of The Wild One, starring Marlon Brando, the modern bike-riding bad boy. The film's most famous line occurs when a girl asks him what he is rebelling against, and he replies, "What do you got?" In other words, anything and everything. A world that blows itself up, and in other words, a world that blows itself up and 60 million people disappears, wants me to behave? What a joke. In 1956, Elvis Presley exploded into the mainstream, his dancing moves on television outraging parents across the country. Rock and roll, Chuck Berry, Buddy Holly, Little Richard, Fats Domino, Gene Vincent, the rise of the teen idol. The Britniks also broke rules and challenged convention. Writers like Jack Kerouac, author of On the Road, photographed simply standing in a shirt, no hat, no suit, looking remarkably modern. That picture was taken around 1956 and it caused people to panic. The next decade only accelerated the decline of wearing the suit. Counterculture was king. Hippies, Bob Dylan, The Beatles, Rolling Stones, Jimi Hendrix, Woodstock, Janis Joplin, The Doors, Pink Floyd, Frank Zappa, Jane Fonda, Easy Rider, those men in suits were at it again, sending boys to dangerous places like Vietnam for reasons that seemed impossible to justify for some people. And the anti-suit generation was only emboldened all the more. By the year 1970, children born during the rebellious 1950s were grown up, and the suit continued to its decline. It was no longer the clothing of the common man.
and it looked like it never will be again. While wearing a suit is commonly associated with looking professional and respectable, the suit had an additional effect. It paid respect to the public and community, and by the extension, one's country and society, by wearing a suit, someone was essentially saying this world I live in is worth dressing up for. My surroundings deserve me looking my best. This attitude became very unpopular with younger generations, who, whether they articulated it or not, did not feel that their towns, cities, or countries had earned that respect. Why we dress up for a place that doesn't worth dressing up for? We are not very happy or satisfied, young people that time. And when we look how effortlessly cool James Dean looked on his show without a stuffy old suit, it was too irresistible. The individual was what mattered. The effect has been permanent.

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And this has been the History Hour and the history of the men's suit. 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

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AYBFM. 5, 4, 3, 2, 1, 0. We turn it up. 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

Today, do something nice for someone else, but do it anonymously. This act can be very simple, like washing someone else's dishes that were left in the sink, leaving a chocolate bar on a co-worker's desk, or paying for a future customer's coffee before walking out of a coffee shop. Although this exercise is designed to bring joy to others' days, you might notice that your day becomes much more peaceful and at the same time, cute. Pay close attention to the little voice in your head that pushes you to tell others about your good deed. These thoughts are normal and natural, but make a conscious effort to let it go.

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Yeah.

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Hey, sport lovers! Well, in sports, there's always that moment when your body wants to stop, but your mind asks for one more step. 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So don't give up today, just decide and say to yourself, I'm gonna keep going. 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

quiet. AYBFM. 5, 4, 3, 2, 1, 0. We turn it on. 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

In his groundbreaking book, The Myth of Normal, Dr. Gaber Mitty explains that when your mind suppresses stress and refuses to say no, your physical immune system eventually says it for you through illness. So guard your biological well-being by setting firm boundaries around your personal time, knowing that saying no to extra tasks is an act of self-love.

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The word window is originated from Old Norse, and it's meant wind eye. Imagine a window as the eye through which the wind enters. So poetic and so cutesy.

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3: Well, life on the farm is kind of laid back. Ain't much an old country boy like me can't hack. 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Thank God I'm a country boy. Well, a simple kind of life never did me no harm. Raising me a family and working on the farm. My days are all filled with an easy country charm. Thank God I'm a country boy. Well, I got me a fine wife, I got me old fiddle. 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And life ain't nothing but a funny, funny riddle.

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One of the greatest signs of maturity is the ability to disagree without disrespect, to hold different opinions without hostility, to listen without immediately trying to win. 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

The Ministry of Health's updated 2026 action plan highlights the rising danger of antimicrobial resistance caused by the overprescription of antibiotics for viral colds. The next time you catch a standard seasonal flu, try to skip the antibiotics completely and trust rest, steam inhalation, and plenty of fluids to let your immune system do its job safely.

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Traffic laws are not only about avoiding fines, they are about protecting lives. 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

The show called The Bear teaches that high performance is not about intensity, but about the relentless reinventment of tiny processes. 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

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Water is the element of change. 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

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It's called a tittle. Yes, one of the smallest marks in English has one of the cutest names, which is a tittle.

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See you at the bar, you was hardly talking. That's when I knew that your heart was scarring. Friends to lovers need a part to star in. 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

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Cherish the bonds you build in these university halls. 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

Respect is one of the few things that costs nothing, yet creates enormous value. It improves workplaces, strengthens friendships, builds trust, creates safer communities, and often the people who earn the most respect are not those demanding it, but those consistently showing it to others.

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AYBFM 4, 3, 2, 1, 0. 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

Dentistry experts report that chronic gum inflammation releases bacteria into the bloodstreams that can inflame the heart arteries. So brushing is good, but flossing your teeth is critical. It is the only way to remove the deep-seated bacteria that cause long-term cardiovascular inflammation.

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is over. 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